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That was Guy Clark with the title track to his, I believe this was released in 1995, disc called Dublin Blues. That's right, I can speak well. All right, I forgot to do the weather a while ago, so I'm going to do that now. It's around 73 degrees, give or take, right now, and it's going to get all the way down to 53 tonight. Tomorrow, more of the same, high of 77, low down to 60, and Friday, high of 73, low down to 64. But, of course, the weekend is going to bring a different picture, so don't get out your winter coats just yet. All right, coming up next here, this is the Waylon Jennings. From their release called 15. This is a cover of a Hank Williams song, Weary Blues from Waitin'.

0: Right, you're listening to KALA 88.5 on your FM dial. That was Chris Whitley from Living with the Law, a song called Big Sky Country. All right, we're going to take a short break here and be back with some Rhiannon and Giddens, some Black Keys, I don't know, probably some Jason Isbell. Time will tell. Time will tell.
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This is Chaos Menu. My name is David Dowell, and I'm your would-be host, as it were. That was Rhiannon Giddens, and I decided to go ahead and do Rhiannon with Jason Isbell in the same song. So that song is called Yet to Be. It's from a disc called You're the One. Don't let her feathery plumage on the cover throw you off. It's a really good disc. We must have started the set off with something. I don't know. I don't know. I'm missing whatever it was. So it was the Black Keys. That's what. You'll have to settle for that. Up next, by request. So if you want to make a request, you can call me anytime you want, 563-333-6216. And I will do my best to get it on. Most of the time, it's going to be probably a week's delay. Sometimes, I might have it here with me. But if not, I will do my best to play it the following week, which is the case here. If you weren't tuned in last week, I was doing a show about cities, and you can tell maybe if you're paying attention tonight, there's some leftovers from that. Anyway, I had a request for some John Prine, and I'm pretty sure I'm playing the right song that was requested. So if not, I apologize, but pretty sure you'll like the song. Anyway, here you go, Wayne. This is Paradise by John Prine.

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My name is David Dowell, and this is Chaos Menu. And that, my friends, was Waxahachie, disc called Tiger's Blood, and that song, I'm not sure why, but it's called Evil Spawn. I don't know. I don't think it's mentioned in the lyrics, but sometimes you have songs, the title's not mentioned in the lyrics. This song, however, does mention the title in the lyrics, kind of. This is a cover of a Bob Dylan song, The Mighty Quinn. Not normally my favorite song, but I love this version right here. This disc is called Dylan's Gospel by the Brothers and Sisters. I also have the same song on a collection by Mary Clayton. So here you go. Enjoy. Check it out.

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0: You are listening to KALA 88.5 on your FM dial. That was Billy Bragg talking to the tax man about poetry, of course. That was Levi Stubbs' Tears. Love that song. Before that, Johnny LaFave doing a cover of Pete Townsend's Let My Love Open the Door. And this, I believe, very much to be Dave Alvin. Here you go.
1: I'm old, weak, and gray, and I'm running out of time. Yeah, but you should have seen me, brother, when I was young and in my prime. Back in Gary, Indiana, 1959. I was a steel working man with two kids and a loving wife. And the union was strong, smokestacks burning.

0: You've found the station where the jazz is and the blues are. KALA, Davenport, Quad Cities.
1: I came from Vietnam as a child. I look very Asian. Well, I was sitting in our cafeteria, not bothering anyone, and these kids come by and one says loudly, "Why doesn't he go back to where he came from?"
2: Better yet, what if we all went back to where we first came from? Let's see, I guess that would just leave the original native people, which would leave plenty of room in the cafeteria. Maybe we all need to remember where we came from.
3: A message for change from the Mennonite churches.
4: All right. As a man said, you are listening to KALA, Davenport Quad Cities, 88.5 on your FM dial. My name is David Dowell, and I'm your host here for Chaos Menu. Every Wednesday night between 7 and 9. Thanks for tuning in. It's a beautiful 72-ish degrees outside there. It's going to get all the way down to 53 or so tonight. Tomorrow, high of 77, low of 60. And pretty much the same thing on Friday, down to an estimated 73 degrees for our high and a low of around 60. So, happy Wednesday, everyone. And let's get back to the music, shall we? This is Lucinda Williams. Her latest disc is called Worlds Gone Wrong, and this is the title track here. After that, we're going to play, I don't know, some Steve Earle, I believe. A little older vintage. We'll see.

감사합니다.

0: Okay, you're listening to KALA 88.5 on your FM dial. I'm a little behind here announcing songs. Got into a little conversation here, and you'll hear about that in just a minute. But that right there was what? That was Houndmouth. That was Houndmouth with a song called Sedona. Before that was some Nico Case from a disc called The Tigers Have Spoken. It's a live disc. I believe I played Train from Kansas City. And Joe Strummer and the Mescaleros was before that with Arms Aloft. So that's summing that up. And I'm going to play some spots here, and we'll be back in just less than a minute, probably. I don't know, a little over a minute. So here you go.
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2: All right, so we like to, you know, have some fun here and play some cool music. And every once in a while, we have to get serious because it's life, you know. It's life. I don't know if you guys keep listening after I'm off the air, but Mr. Donald Sutherland, it's a great guy, does the blues, Mississippi Valley Blues show every other week. And a couple of weeks ago, he called in here, and we've been talking about him reading this book about Bob Dylan and the Beatles, and he knows I'm a huge Dylan fan. And anyway, he requested a Dylan song. And if you want, call me and I'll tell you why, because it's kind of a cool story. But a song called Fourth Time Around. And I didn't have it with me, and I said, next week I'm playing my theme show with cities. And so I said, I'll play it the next week after. So I'm about to play it, but then on Friday, I got the message that Don had passed away, so it was quite a shock, and just a wonderful man, knows the blues like nobody's business, and just loved the blues, loved doing his show, and just a really cool guy, so... I'm going to stop talking because I don't want to lose it here, but I am going to play Dylan for you, Don, so I hope you can hear it, and then I'm going to play some Little Walter, you know. I didn't mention Don was also a great harp player, so here you go, Don.

There you go, Don, good buddy. That was the Paul Butterfield Blues Band with Blues with a Feeling. All right. Mr. David Baker will be further paying tribute at the top of the hour when Don would normally be coming on. So stay tuned, blues lovers, for that. This, I don't know, what in the heck is this? This is the Hold Steady with Sequestered in Memphis.

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That was sequestered in Memphis by the Hold Steady. All right, I made a mistake and I queued up something too early. So that's my station ID, KALA Davenport, Quad Cities 88.5. My name is David Dowell and you are tuned in to Chaos Menu here, and this right here is Bob Weir, One More River to Cross. And after that I'm going to play a request for Poco that came in last week, but I can't remember for sure the song, so if you want to call back in and remind me, otherwise I'm gonna guess and I think I know what it is, but I'm getting kind of old, so I do the best I can. Here's some Bob Weir for you.

You're listening to KALE 88.5 on your FM dial. That was Shamiko Copeland. The disc is called Uncivil War. And that song is called Give God the Blues. All right. We're getting close to the blues hour here. And as I said, Mr. David Baker is going to be playing some more blues after I get done in tribute to John Sutherland. This is Howlin' Wolf here. A song called Evil.

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0: All right, you are listening to KALA 88.5 on your FM dial. That was some Ry Cooder for you. My name is David Dowell, and you've been listening to Chaos Menu here. Thanks for tuning in. As I said, Mr. Baker will be here now playing some music in tribute to Don Sutherland. Excuse me, I'm sorry about that. So, stay tuned in, please. Got some muddy waters, I'm sure, coming at you here.
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0: Good evening, I'm David Baker, and normally at this time in the Mississippi Valley Blues Society Blues Hour, you'd be hearing the voice of Don Sutherland, who has been a part of the KALA family for decades. And Don started here in the 1990s playing blues and helping us out at various blues fests with interviews, and just was a part of the KALA family, that's for sure, for many years. Got the word on Friday.
1: Back the furniture and roll up the rug, baby, because it's time for the Blues Hour, brought to you by the Mississippi Valley Blues Society. I'm your host, Don Sutherland. 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
0: And as I said, we had the sad word on Friday. Don passed away at the age of 69, Don Sutherland. Tonight, we're paying tribute to Don Sutherland here on the Mississippi Valley Blues Society Blues Hour here on KALA Davenport, Quad Cities. We're going to be hearing a lot of Muddy Waters tonight, one of Don's favorite artists. He loved the harmonica. And we have a couple of good stories along the way we're going to pass along about Don. Thank you for listening tonight.

Don would want it no other way. And to kick things off with Got My Mojo Working from Muddy Waters tonight in our tribute show. Something I did not plan we would be doing here tonight live on KALA, paying tribute to Don Sutherland. Donald Edward Sutherland, 69 years old, of Rock Island, Illinois, passed away on Friday, July 17th at his home. Funeral services are going to be held at 1 p.m. coming up on Tuesday, July 28th at the Whelan Presley Funeral Home and Crematory at 3037th Avenue in Rock Island. Visitation is going to be held 1 hour prior, from noon until 1 p.m. Tuesday at the funeral home. Burial will be in the Chabanawak Cemetery in Rock Island. I probably pronounced that wrong. The Chabanawak, that's what I said, cemetery in Rock Island. I know where it is, I just can't say it right. Don was born on September 16th, 1956, in Harrisburg, Pennsylvania, the son of John and Lorraine Fearing Sutherland. He graduated from Allaman High School in Rock Island with the class of 1974 before he earned an associate's degree at Blackhawk College. Don worked in paper distribution for the Quad City Times for many years, and he knew all the journalists there too, by the way. They all knew him. I know Steve Tappa, the late Steve Tappa, who was involved with the rock programming here and blues for KALA, a good friend, and Ambrose grad, part of the radio station family. I know Steve knew Don because of that relationship in journalism. Don knew all the reporters and people involved with the paper. A passionate lover of the blues, he was a harmonica player, and we heard some of his harmonica playing in that little open that we started the show off with, and he enjoyed sharing his appreciation for the genre with others. His love of music led him to host a radio show on KALA at St. Ambrose University, where he connected with fellow music enthusiasts. And I do not know how Don came to us at KALA, but it was just magical when he showed up here and got involved. I was so glad that he was here to help us. Don came to KALA at a time when we did not have automation. Automation is what happens when someone's not here. It runs in the background. It's music, and it's good music, but it's not a live disc jockey. And Don was here playing live music on Wednesday nights. So he did a lot of these Blues Society blues hours on Wednesday evening. And I think he may have done some other shows along the way, that's for sure. But he came to us at a time when we were running analog radio, meaning we were playing things on the air from record or CD. And we didn't have computer files quite yet. How did we play announcements? We had these tape cartridges that played, and Don would play the announcements that way. So that is how Don came to us at KALA. I don't remember the exact day or exact circumstances. He'd been here so long, I really don't remember how he came. I just knew he would always be here. I could always count on Don. Those to left cherish Don's memory include his partner, Althea Quarles, and siblings Linda, Mike Mumford Sutherland, and John Connie Sutherland. He will also be remembered by his nieces, Tanisha Harrison and Naomi Haperdarsky Sutherland, his nephews, Caleb Sutherland and Moses Sutherland, and his great-nephew, Sean Harrison. Don was preceded in death by his parents and sister, Susan Sutherland. Online condolences and memories may be shared at WhelanPresley.com. That's WhelanPresley.com. So anyone from the audience, if you have memories of Don and would like to share those with others who are mourning his loss, please do so, because I know Don would appreciate that for sure, that people were out there listening. Don
was a great part of KALA. I've got a couple of good stories we will share in a little bit here on the air, but tonight it's going to be a whole lot of Muddy Waters, because I know that was Don's favorite artist, and he loved Howlin' Wolf too. He loved the Wolf, but he loved Muddy Waters. This is a song called Pine Top's Boogie Woogie, featuring Pine Top Perkins, piano player that I believe Don got to see. I know I got to see him in person at the Mississippi Valley Blues Society Blues Festival, and Pine Top celebrated one of his birthdays. He must have been 90 years old at the time playing the Blues Fest down there. This is Pine Top's Boogie Woogie, featuring Muddy Waters, going out in the memory of Don Sutherland tonight.

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Do it just like I tell you. And when I tell you to hold yourself, I want to try your best to hold yourself. Don't you move a peg. And when I tell you to get it, won't you try your best to get it? I'm glad to hold yourself.

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Now when I tell you to hold yourself this time on the track, Mr. Hold yourself, don't you move a peg. Now when I tell you to get it, when all y'all to Boogie Woogie. Now go ahead and hold yourself.

Dale una chela. Rock Me from the great Muddy Waters, paying tribute to Don Sutherland tonight on KALA. I'm David Baker sitting in, and I think it is appropriate that I relay at least one good story. First of all, I want to say there were a lot of times Don came here in the worst weather. I don't know what it was about Wednesday nights when Don was on the air, but he and I shared that passion for coming to the radio station. Sometimes he just gave up, and I didn't blame him at all. He would call me and say, I'm not going to make it tonight, Dave. It would be, you know, 8 or 9 inches of snow and blowing outside. And but sometimes he would come in terrible, terrible weather, ice storms and the like. We don't have a lot of those, knock on wood, we don't have those ice storms anymore. But kind of a funny story that, you know, Don would call me sometimes and just say, I'm not going to do this tonight. I'm just not doing it. But the one of my favorite Don Sutherland stories, absolutely, involves a blues festival. And it was many years ago. And I'm not picking on any person in particular. I know the person's name and I'll never say it. But it was someone with the Blues Society who was a volunteer. So the Blues Society puts on a great blues festival and lots of great events. And this is the Blues Society Blues Hour that we started back in 1993 to help out the Mississippi Valley Blues Society that was really in bad shape after the big flood fest in 93. So anyway, I decided that we would do that, and KALA had a good relationship with the Blues Fest. So we used to go down and interview artists at the Blues Festival, and Don used to help out doing some of that. And I remember when he was with Blackhawk TV that he had connections with some of the folks there that, you know, we would hang out with them. And we all did a very good job of journalistically covering the Mississippi Valley Blues Festival. In any case, we were trying to get in one day at the gate. Don's name was on the guest list to get in, as was

you know, all of our names were on the guest list to come into the Blues Festival. So the volunteers like this, got their paper, and they're just frustrated. It's hot outside, and the volunteer says, I don't see your name. He goes, it's Don Sutherland with K-A-L-A. Oh, you're not on the list. And I'm directly behind Don. I am the next person. And behind me, I believe, was James Michael Olson. Also, all KLA folks, JMO was behind me, and I can't remember who else, but it was a whole train of KLA folks that were coming. Don was the first one. I wish it would have been somebody else, but this is the way it went down. She couldn't find Don's name. Eventually, she found Don's name, and he said, okay, well, just give me the thing to get in. Which, you know, in hindsight,

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1: Start time. What about

Hello. Hello, here. Here you. Who is you? Hey. That piano player have lose his mind. Pine Top have lose his mind. Ladies and gentlemen, so on this show, which is the second show of the night, we do two shows here every time we come out here. He will not let me do one show and go home like a gentleman. That young man played bass and sang. Calvin Jones is a killer. Give him a nice round of applause. The whole band crazy. This scared me. This guy here play a guitar and a good one and sing too. Bob McCullough. Oh boy, you haven't heard this guy on the end sing and play his guitar. He call himself Mr. Cool. Guitar Junior playing guitar with him. I can't understand this hot player. He looks like he should be driving one of them big Mark Foles.

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Willie the God Smith on time. 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He don't care what he do to the piano. He just drive it wild. 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The Great Pinecap Pumpkin on piano.

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Lord have mercy.

0: That's a Muddy Waters medley captured live. Stormy Monday Blues and After Hours, 88.5 FM. And paying tribute tonight to Don Sutherland, who passed away past Friday, July 17th. We'll have Don's obituary information one more time before we close things out on the show tonight. Don was typically on from 9 until 10 p.m., so I'm going to stay here till 10 o'clock tonight live. I'm going to also play Don's promo right now. A promo is the promotion for the show, and Don had a fun promo because he was on the air kind of some odd days in the current schedule. So he was on certain days during the month, certain Wednesdays during the month. And his sense of humor comes through in the spot. So let's hear that right now. This is Don Sutherland's promo that normally would air on KALA throughout our schedule.
1: 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I host the Mississippi Valley Blues Society's Blues Hour on the 2nd, 4th, and 5th, if there is one, Wednesday of each month. 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
0: Right now, more Muddy Waters in our tribute to Don Sutherland tonight, and this is Rolling Stone.

baby's house. And I sat down on her step. She said, come on in now, buddy, you know my home. Husband just now left. Showing up and just now left. Showing up and just now left.

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1: That's the voice of Don Sutherland and one of his in-show identifications that he would use from time to time in our tribute to Don tonight on KALA.
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And when we get together, woman, we can make love tonight. I'm gonna introduce the band to you if I can. Playing guitar, yes, Guitar Junior.

Pine Top Perkins with Steady Rolling Bob Margolin, Willie Big Eyes Smith, Muddy Waters on KALA, paying tribute to Don Sutherland tonight, live show on this Wednesday night, July 22nd. I'm David Baker sitting in here on the Mississippi Valley Blues Society Blues Hour show. Donald Edward Sutherland, 69 years old, from Rock Island, passed away this past Friday at his home. Services are going to be held at 1 p.m. this coming Tuesday, July 28th, at the Whelan Presley Funeral Home and Crematory at 3030 7th Avenue in Rock Island. Visitation will be held 1 hour prior, from 12 noon until 1 p.m. Tuesday at the funeral home. The burial is going to be in Rock Island. Don Sutherland was born on September 16, 1956, in Pennsylvania. He graduated from Allaman High School with the class of 1974 before earning an associate's degree from Black Hawk College. Don worked in paper distribution for the Quad City Times for many years. A passionate lover of the blues, he was a harmonica player indeed. He used to carry, I think he had this paper bag that he would bring up to the radio station. In the paper bag was his CDs he was going to be featuring that night, music, and he usually had a harmonica with him, maybe two. He might have had a spare with him on his way up to KLA. His love of music led him to host that radio show on KALA at St. Ambrose University, where he connected with fellow music enthusiasts. And we just want to tonight thank Don. I cannot thank him enough. I know he's looking down right now humbly. And I want to thank Don for everything he did here. And we're here tonight to pay tribute to Don Sutherland. Going to leave you with a couple more. After we hear this, the last time you will hear this on KALA, this is the closing theme from Don Sutherland. We're going to play this, and then we're going to get into the last two tracks. We'll hear Sad, Sad Day, and You're Going to Miss Me When I'm Gone. And that's our tribute to Don Sutherland tonight on 88.5 FM, KALA, Davenport, Quad Cities. Thank you, Don, for everything. This is the closing theme song of Don Sutherland's Mississippi Valley Blues Society Blues Hour show, the last time ever you will hear this on KALA.

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1: 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The 15th Avenue Christian Church is sponsoring a clothing giveaway on Saturday, July 25th from 11 a.m. to noon. There will be many items given away that day, including clothes for men, women, kids. Also, coats, sweatshirts, and plus sizes will be available. The giveaway includes many household items, shoes, and books. Please park in the parking lot behind the church. Use the West 36th Street side doors. The church is located at 3600 15th Avenue in Rock Island. The phone number is 309-644-1176. It's the 15th Avenue Christian Church clothing giveaway coming up Saturday, July 25th from 11 a.m. to noon. 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
2: 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XOXOXO. 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

0: 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There will be many items given away that day, including clothes for men, women, kids. Also, coats, sweatshirts, and plus sizes will be available. The giveaway includes many household items, shoes, and books. Please park in the parking lot behind the church. Use the West 36th Street side doors. The church is located at 3600 15th Avenue in Rock Island. The phone number is 309-644-1176. It's the 15th Avenue Christian Church clothing giveaway coming up Saturday, July 25th from 11 a.m. to noon. 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
1: 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The July-August issue features a cover story on the famous novel and film State Fair set in Iowa. More at iowahistoryjournal.com. If no budget or continuing resolution is passed by Congress by the end of September, another government shutdown will occur. U.S. Senator Charles Grassley told me he is optimistic that something will be done to prevent that.
2: What we can hope for is that we get a bipartisan agreement to have what we call a continuing resolution. Now, the ideal thing to do would be to do what Senator Lankford of Oklahoma has been trying to get done for several years now. He would have an automatic continuing resolution so that when you get to September 30th, you don't have the appropriation bills passed. You wouldn't have to pass a separate continuing resolution. You'd just continue to operate government in the new fiscal year at last year's level of expenditure until we got the new appropriation bills passed and signed by the president. It costs money to shut the government down. It costs money to open the government up. And when we have all these fiscal problems, we shouldn't be wasting the taxpayers' money shutting down government and opening it up. Government functions to serve the American people, and you can't serve the American people if you aren't open.
1: The matter is complicated by the upcoming August congressional recess and more time off in October for campaigning before the midterm election. The Iowa Business Report is presented today by Iowa History Journal. Six issues a year filled with stories of Iowa's amazing past. More at iowahistoryjournal.com. I'm Jeff Stein for the Iowa Business Report. On the next Iowa Business Report, community solar projects may be a way to add to the energy grid without expensive infrastructure, we'll explain. And the new federal housing law has benefits for rural areas. That's this week on the Iowa Business Report. 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

The 15th Avenue Christian Church is sponsoring a clothing giveaway on Saturday, July 25th from 11 a.m. to noon. There will be many items given away that day, including clothes for men, women, kids. Also, coats, sweatshirts, and plus sizes will be available. The giveaway includes many household items, shoes, and books. Please park in the parking lot behind the church. Use the West 36th Street side doors. The church is located at 3600 15th Avenue in Rock Island. The phone number is 309-644-1176. It's the 15th Avenue Christian Church clothing giveaway coming up Saturday, July 25th from 11 a.m. to noon. 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

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But there's one thing that he said that really touched my heart and stayed.

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0: The friends of MLK dedicated a new public mural at Davenport's MLK Park this week. The park, located in the area of 5th and Brady Streets in the city, now features the work of local artist Zay Williams, known as Zay, and is dedicated to the historical legacy of Dr. King with an eye on the future. Friends of MLK Executive Director Ryan Sadler says this mural is more than a piece of visual art dedicated to Dr. King. There's a rich history and culture in the area of 5th and Brady Streets in Davenport.
1: It's interesting when you look at the history of Davenport, you look at the different cultures that made up Davenport. You have the German American culture, you have the Irish American culture, you have the indigenous Native Americans, and eventually the African Americans, and then much later in the 40s, 50s, you start looking at Mexican Americans coming to this area. This area was, Davenport was still segregated. It was redlined. There were some pretty unique districts that those ethnicities that I just mentioned, where they could live or couldn't live, mostly African Americans, Mexican Americans. By the time we run around to civilizing this area, the indigenous Native Americans were pretty much out of here. But so the idea of this location really became a mixed ethnic kind of hotspot, because you had the first black business here in this area. You also had a place called the Bluebird Tavern that had the likes of Louis Armstrong and Vic Beiderbecke playing together in that spot. So there was this molding of cultures. So Davenport has always had this, I think, unique piece where cultures did come together, but we also are not alienated from America, where we've also seen the ugliness of race and racism and prejudices. And so that's where the Ethiopia Road, Africa Road, Darktown Road, that's where those concepts came up. And so I didn't want to lose sight of our history. I need people to understand that that is a part of our history, but it doesn't have to be a part of our future. And so our tenet is that we talk about our history, we learn those things, we discuss those things, we don't hide them or shove them under the rug, we talk about them. Let's address what we can now, because that our history explains how we present and show up today, and we can do better if we know better.
0: Artist Zay Williams says he was inspired by Dr. King's Quad City visit to accept the 1965 Pachamon Terrace Peace and Freedom Award.
2: I've really wanted to learn just more about his presence here, so I had to really dig deep on the history. I know Ryan was telling me a little bit more about that. I wanted to put different elements together and give it a creative spin, while also it being visually appealing too, So it was a really, really fun process, and I was excited to work on it. I really love that I could incorporate so many different things together so that, people are, curious, because artwork, it pops the question okay, what is this? What's behind it? Who is he? What did he do? What was his purpose here? So I really wanted the creativeness to create curiosity.
0: Did you know Dr. King appeared here in 1965 before you came into this particular project?
2: No, not at all. I had no idea that he was here. It wasn't until, Ryan told me to, research, and he obviously told me too, but, just learning more about his presence here, I was like, wow, that's amazing. We definitely need to know more about that.
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1: The Friends of MLK dedicated a new public mural at Davenport's MLK Park this week. The park, located in the area of 5th and Brady Streets in the city, now features the work of local artist Zay Williams, known as Zay, and is dedicated to the historical legacy of Dr. King with an eye on the future. Friends of MLK Executive Director Ryan Sadler says this mural is more than a piece of visual art dedicated to Dr. King. There's a rich history and culture in the area of 5th and Brady Streets in Davenport.
2: It's interesting when you look at the history of Davenport, you look at the different cultures that made up Davenport. You have the German American culture, you have the Irish American culture, you have the indigenous Native Americans, and eventually African Americans, and then much later in the 40s, 50s, you start looking at Mexican Americans coming to this area. This area was, Davenport was still segregated. It was redlined. There were some pretty unique districts that those ethnicities that I just mentioned, where they could live or couldn't live, mostly African Americans, Mexican Americans. By the time we run around to civilizing this area, the indigenous Native Americans were pretty much out of here. But so the idea of this location really became a mixed ethnic kind of hot spot, because you had the first black business here in this area. You also had a place called the Bluebird Tavern that had the likes of Louis Armstrong and Bix Beiderbecke playing together in that spot. So there was this molding of cultures. So Davenport has always had this, I think, unique piece where cultures did come together, but we also are not alienated from America, where we've also seen the ugliness of race and racism and prejudices. And so that's where the Ethiopia Road, Africa Road, Darktown Road, that's where those concepts came up. And so I didn't want to lose sight of our history. I need people to understand that that is a part of our history, but it doesn't have to be a part of our future. And so our tenet is that we talk about our history, we learn those things, we discuss those things, we don't hide them or shove them under the rug, we talk about them. Let's address what we can now, because that our history explains how we present and show up today, and we can do better if we know better.
1: Artist Zay Williams says he was inspired by Dr. King's Quad City visit to accept the 1965 Pachamon Terrace Peace and Freedom Award.
3: I really wanted to learn just more about his presence here, so I had to really dig deep on the history. I know Ryan was telling me a little bit more about that. I wanted to put like different elements together and give it a creative spin while also it being visually appealing too, you know. So it was a really, really fun process, and I was excited to work on it. I really love that I could incorporate so many different things together so that, you know, people are, you know, curious, you know, because artwork, it pops the question like, okay, what is this? What's behind it? Who is he? What did he do? What was his purpose here? So I really wanted the creativeness to create curiosity.
4: Did you know Dr. King appeared here in 1965 before you came into this particular project?
3: No, not at all. I had no idea that he was here. It wasn't until, you know, Ryan told me to, you know, research, and he obviously told me to, but, you know, just learning more about his presence here, I was like, wow, that's amazing. We definitely need to know more about that.
1: This newly completed mural is on display behind the stage at MLK Park in Davenport. I'm David Baker reporting for KALA 88.5 FM.
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Where Tanya's saying, welcome home, troops. Mike,

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0: Crocodile badness of it on lock. Ba ba ba. Montana, Montana, from the South Bronx. Ice on dock. Where are they bad from?
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0: The Friends of MLK dedicated a new public mural at Davenport's MLK Park this week. The park, located in the area of 5th and Brady Streets in the city, now features the work of local artist Zay Williams, known as Zay, and is dedicated to the historical legacy of Dr. King with an eye on the future. Friends of MLK Executive Director Ryan Sadler says this mural is more than a piece of visual art dedicated to Dr. King. There's a rich history and culture in the area of 5th and Brady Streets in Davenport.
1: It's interesting when you look at the history of Davenport, you look at the different cultures that made up Davenport. You have the German American culture, you have the Irish American culture, you have the indigenous Native Americans, and eventually African Americans, and then much later in the 40s, 50s, you start looking at Mexican Americans coming to this area. This area was, Davenport was still segregated. It was redlined. There were some pretty unique districts that those ethnicities that I just mentioned, where they could live or couldn't live, mostly African Americans, Mexican Americans. By the time we run around to civilizing this area, the indigenous Native Americans were pretty much out of here. But so the idea of this location really became a mixed ethnic kind of hotspot, because you had the first black business here in this area. You also had a place called the Bluebird Tavern that had the likes of Louis Armstrong and Bix Beiderbecke playing together in that spot. So there was this molding of cultures. So Davenport has always had this, I think, unique piece where cultures did come together, but we also are not alienated from America, where we've also seen the ugliness of race and racism and prejudices. And so that's where the Ethiopia Road, Africa Road, Darktown Road, that's where those concepts came up. And so I didn't want to lose sight of our history. I need people to understand that that is a part of our history, but it doesn't have to be a part of our future. And so our tenet is that we talk about our history, we learn those things, we discuss those things, we don't hide them or shove them under the rug, we talk about them. Let's address what we can now, because that our history explains how we present and show up today, and we can do better if we know better.
0: Artist Zay Williams says he was inspired by Dr. King's Quad City visit to accept the 1965 Pachamon Terrace Peace and Freedom Award.
2: I've really wanted to learn just more about his presence here, so I had to really dig deep on the history. I know Ryan was telling me a little bit more about that. I wanted to put different elements together and give it a creative spin, while also it being visually appealing too, So it was a really, really fun process, and I was excited to work on it. I really love that I could incorporate so many different things together so that, people are, curious, because artwork, it pops the question okay, what is this? What's behind it? Who is he? What did he do? What was his purpose here? So I really wanted the creativeness to create curiosity.
3: Did you know Dr. King appeared here in 1965 before you came into this particular project?
2: No, not at all. I had no idea that he was here. It wasn't until, Ryan told me to, research, and he obviously told me too, but, just learning more about his presence here, I was like, wow, that's amazing. We definitely need to know more about that.
0: This newly completed mural is on display behind the stage at MLK Park in Davenport. I'm David Baker reporting for KALA 88.5 FM.
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0: 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Don't believe the hype.
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0: The Friends of MLK dedicated a new public mural at Davenport's MLK Park this week. The park, located in the area of 5th and Brady Streets in the city, now features the work of local artist Zay Williams, known as Zay, and is dedicated to the historical legacy of Dr. King with an eye on the future. Friends of MLK Executive Director Ryan Sadler says this mural is more than a piece of visual art dedicated to Dr. King. There's a rich history and culture in the area of 5th and Brady Streets in Davenport.
1: It's interesting when you look at the history of Davenport, you look at the different cultures that made up Davenport. You have the German American culture, you have the Irish American culture, you have the indigenous Native Americans, and eventually African Americans, and then much later in the 40s, 50s, you start looking at Mexican Americans coming to this area. This area was, Davenport was still segregated. It was redlined. There were some pretty unique districts that those ethnicities that I just mentioned, where they could live or couldn't live, mostly African Americans, Mexican Americans. By the time we run around to civilizing this area, the indigenous Native Americans were pretty much out of here. But so the idea of this location really became a mixed ethnic kind of hot spot, because you had the first black business here in this area. You also had a place called the Bluebird Tavern that had the likes of Louis Armstrong and Bix Beiderbecke playing together in that spot. So there was this molding of cultures. So Davenport has always had this, I think, unique piece where cultures did come together, but we also are not alienated from America, where we've also seen the ugliness of race and racism and prejudices. And so that's where the Ethiopia Road, Africa Road, Darktown Road, that's where those concepts came up. And so I didn't want to lose sight of our history. I need people to understand that that is a part of our history, but it doesn't have to be a part of our future. And so our tenet is that we talk about our history, we learn those things, we discuss those things, we don't hide them or shove them under the rug, we talk about them. Let's address what we can now, because that our history explains how we present and show up today, and we can do better if we know better.
0: Artist Zay Williams says he was inspired by Dr. King's Quad City visit to accept the 1965 Pachamon Terrace Peace and Freedom Award.
2: I've really wanted to learn just more about his presence here, so I had to really dig deep on the history. I know Ryan was telling me a little bit more about that. I wanted to put like different elements together and give it a creative spin while also it being visually appealing too, you know. So it was a really, really fun process, and I was excited to work on it. I really love that I could incorporate so many different things together so that, you know, people are, you know, curious, you know, because artwork, it pops the question like, okay, what is this? What's behind it? Who is he? What did he do? What was his purpose here? So I really wanted the creativeness to create curiosity.
3: Did you know Dr. King appeared here in 1965 before you came into this particular project?
2: No, not at all. I had no idea that he was here. It wasn't until, you know, Ryan told me to, you know, research, and he obviously told me too, but, you know, just learning more about his presence here, I was like, wow, that's amazing. We definitely need to know more about that.
0: This newly completed mural is on display behind the stage at MLK Park in Davenport. I'm David Baker reporting for KALA 88.5 FM.
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2: I used to think about immature things. 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Are you gonna call me like you said you would? Is this really your real phone number?

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0: The Friends of MLK dedicated a new public mural at Davenport's MLK Park this week. The park, located in the area of 5th and Brady Streets in the city, now features the work of local artist Zay Williams, known as Zay, and is dedicated to the historical legacy of Dr. King with an eye on the future. Friends of MLK Executive Director Ryan Sadler says this mural is more than a piece of visual art dedicated to Dr. King. There's a rich history and culture in the area of 5th and Brady Streets in Davenport.
1: It's interesting when you look at the history of Davenport, you look at the different cultures that made up Davenport. You have the German American culture, you have the Irish American culture, you have the indigenous Native Americans, and eventually African Americans, and then much later in the 40s, 50s, you start looking at Mexican Americans coming to this area. This area was, Davenport was still segregated. It was redlined. There were some pretty unique districts that those ethnicities that I just mentioned, where they could live or couldn't live, mostly African Americans, Mexican Americans. By the time we run around to civilizing this area, the indigenous Native Americans were pretty much out of here. But so the idea of this location really became a mixed ethnic kind of hot spot, because you had the first black business here in this area. You also had a place called the Bluebird Tavern that had the likes of Louis Armstrong and Bix Beiderbecke playing together in that spot. So there was this molding of cultures. So Davenport has always had this, I think, unique piece where cultures did come together, but we also are not alienated from America, where we've also seen the ugliness of race and racism and prejudices. And so that's where the Ethiopia Road, Africa Road, Darktown Road, that's where those concepts came up. And so I didn't want to lose sight of our history. I need people to understand that that is a part of our history, but it doesn't have to be a part of our future. And so our tenet is that we talk about our history, we learn those things, we discuss those things, we don't hide them or shove them under the rug, we talk about them. Let's address what we can now, because that our history explains how we present and show up today, and we can do better if we know better.
0: Artist Zay Williams says he was inspired by Dr. King's Quad City visit to accept the 1965 Pachamon Terrace Peace and Freedom Award.
2: I really wanted to learn just more about his presence here, so I had to really dig deep on the history. I know Ryan was telling me a little bit more about that. I wanted to put different elements together and give it a creative spin, while also it being visually appealing too, you know. So it was a really, really fun process, and I was excited to work on it. I really love that I could incorporate so many different things together so that, you know, people are, you know, curious, you know, because artwork, it pops the question, like, okay, what is this? What's behind it? Who is he? What did he do? What was his purpose here? So I really wanted the creativeness to create curiosity.
0: Did you know Dr. King appeared here in 1965 before you came into this particular project?
2: No, not at all. I had no idea that he was here. It wasn't until, you know, Ryan told me to, you know, research, and he obviously told me too, but, you know, just learning more about his presence here, I was like, wow, that's amazing. We definitely need to know more about that.
0: This newly completed mural is on display behind the stage at MLK Park in Davenport. I'm David Baker reporting for KALA 88.5 FM.
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0: yo, check this out. 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We call those lies hype, you know what I'm saying? So I got to tell you one thing. Don't believe the hype.
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0: 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To me, she was this untouchable goddess. And when I met her, I really, really wasn't expecting her to just be like me. I feel like we're...
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1: 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Here's what you'll find in the July 23rd edition. 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Iowa Legal Aid works to keep tenants housed. Interest surges in U.S. beatification of Georgia martyrs who died defending marriage, celebrating 50 years of growth in bluegrass. 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Catholics offer prayers and express solidarity over two ICE deaths in less than a week. Exhibit highlights St. John Paul II's U.S. visits. Women religious sue New York over law on assisted suicide. In columns this week, Kim Novak, Holy Noticing, OSV Movie Review, The Passion of the Christ to Return, Effie Calderola, The Shepherd Dies with His Sheep, John Oven, Dress for a Visit to God's House, Catholic Messenger Editorial, Catholics Must Join Data Center Debate. 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

0: KALA Quad City weather forecast for today is sun and clouds mixed, with an expected high of 77 degrees. Tonight, partly cloudy skies this evening will become overcast overnight and a low temperature of 61 degrees. Tomorrow, we expect cloudy skies. And that's your KALA Quad City weather forecast here on 88.5 FM.
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1: Your KALA Quad City weather forecast for today is sun and clouds mixed, with an expected high of 77 degrees. Tonight, partly cloudy skies this evening will become overcast overnight, and a low temperature of 61 degrees. Tomorrow, we expect cloudy skies. And that's your KALA Quad City weather forecast here on 88.5 FM.
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1: The Catholic Messenger is the official newspaper of the Diocese of Davenport. Here's what you'll find in the July 23rd edition. 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Interest surges in U.S. beatification of Georgia martyrs who died defending marriage. Celebrating 50 years of growth in bluegrass. 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Catholics offer prayers and express solidarity over two ICE deaths in less than a week. Exhibit highlights St. John Paul II's U.S. visits. Women religious sue New York over law on assisted suicide. In columns this week, Kim Novak, Holy Noticing. OSV Movie Review, The Passion of the Christ to Return. Effie Calderola, The Shepherd Dies with His Sheep. John Oven, Dress for a Visit to God's House. Catholic Messenger Editorial, Catholics Must Join Data Center Debate. 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
1: Hello, Iowa. 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
0: Jacob Schick was born in Ottumwa on September 16th of 1877. He served in the Army in the Philippines in the late 1800s and early 1900s and returned to service during World War I, eventually becoming a lieutenant colonel. In between those Army stints, Schick staked mining claims in Alaska and Canada. During one particularly cold winter there, with temperatures reaching 40 degrees below zero, he noticed he had a difficult time trying to shave with a conventional razor and shaving cream. Due to an ankle injury, he had to remain in camp alone for several months. And it was during that time he first thought of the idea of a shaver that could be used without water or lather, a dry shaver. But when he returned to the continental U.S. after the war, no one was interested in his idea of a dry shaver. So in 1921, he invented a new type of safety razor, inspired by the Army repeating rifle. The magazine repeating razor had replacement blades stored in the handle, ready to be fed into shaving position without fear of a cut from a sharp blade. But Jacob Schick did not give up on his original idea, and on July 23, 1929, he received a patent for the first electric razor, one which would shave without water or lather. He was so confident that the product would be a success, he sold his interest in the magazine repeating razor company and founded a new one to produce and sell Schick electric razors. He also invented a boat for use in shallow water and an improved pencil sharpener. But Ottumwa's Jacob Schick is probably best known for inventing the first electric razor, which received its patent on this date
2: in 1929.
0: And that's Iowa Almanac for July 23rd. Follow us on Twitter at Iowa Almanac. Until tomorrow, I'm Jeff Stein.

0: Friends of MLK dedicated a new public mural at Davenport's MLK Park this week. The park, located in the area of 5th and Brady Streets in the city, now features the work of local artist Zay Williams, known as Zay, and is dedicated to the historical legacy of Dr. King with an eye on the future. Friends of MLK Executive Director Ryan Sadler says this mural is more than a piece of visual art dedicated to Dr. King. There's a rich history and culture in the area of 5th and Brady Streets in Davenport.
1: It's interesting when you look at the history of Davenport, you look at the different cultures that made up Davenport. You have the German American culture, you have the Irish American culture, you have the indigenous Native Americans, and eventually African Americans, and then much later, the 40s, 50s, you start looking at Mexican Americans coming to this area. This area was, Davenport was still segregated. It was redlined. There were some pretty unique districts that those ethnicities that I just mentioned, where they could live or couldn't live, mostly African Americans, Mexican Americans. By the time we run around to civilizing this area, the indigenous Native Americans were pretty much out of here. But so the idea of this location really became a mixed ethnic kind of hotspot, because you had the first black business here in this area. You also had a place called the Bluebird Tavern that had the likes of Louis Armstrong and Bix Beiderbecke playing together in that spot. So there was this molding of cultures. So Davenport has always had this, I think, unique piece where cultures did come together, but we also are not alienated from America, where we've also seen the ugliness of race and racism and prejudices. And so that's where the Ethiopia Road, Africa Road, Darktown Road, that's where those concepts came up. And so I didn't want to lose sight of our history. I need people to understand that that is a part of our history, but it doesn't have to be a part of our future. And so our tenet is that we talk about our history, we learn those things, we discuss those things, we don't hide them or shove them under the rug, we talk about them. Let's address what we can now, because that our history explains how we present and show up today, and we can do better if we know better.
0: Artist Zay Williams says he was inspired by Dr. King's Quad City visit to accept the 1965 Pachamon Terrace Peace and Freedom Award.
2: I really wanted to learn just more about his presence here, so I had to really dig deep on the history. I know Ryan was telling me a little bit more about that. I wanted to put different elements together and give it a creative spin while also it being visually appealing too, So it was a really, really fun process and I was excited to work on it. I really love that I could incorporate so many different things together so that, people are, curious, because artwork, it pops the question okay, what is this? What's behind it? Who is he? What did he do? What was his purpose here? So I really wanted the creativeness to create curiosity.
0: Did you know Dr. King appeared here in 1965 before you came into this particular project?
2: No, not at all. I had no idea that he was here. It wasn't until, Ryan told me to, research, and he obviously told me too, but, just learning more about his presence here, I was like, wow, that's amazing. We definitely need to know more about that.
0: This newly completed mural is on display behind the stage at MLK Park in Davenport. I'm David Baker reporting for KALA 88.5 FM.
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1: Your KALA Quad City weather forecast for today is sun and clouds mixed, with an expected high of 77 degrees. Tonight, partly cloudy skies this evening will become overcast overnight, and a low temperature of 61 degrees. Tomorrow, we expect cloudy skies. And that's your KALA Quad City weather forecast here on 88.5 FM.

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And at Camp Green Lake, we dig holes. 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I'm Stanley Yelnats, and I'm covering more than dirt at Camp Green Lake. 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

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Your KALA Quad City weather forecast for today is sun and clouds mixed, with an expected high of 77 degrees. Tonight, partly cloudy skies this evening will become overcast overnight, and a low temperature of 61 degrees. Tomorrow, we expect cloudy skies. And that's your KALA Quad City weather forecast here on 88.5 FM.

0: This is the Iowa Business Report Thursday edition, presented by Iowa History Journal. The July-August issue features a cover story on the famous novel and film State Fair set in Iowa. More at iowahistoryjournal.com. If no budget or continuing resolution is passed by Congress by the end of September, another government shutdown will occur. U.S. Senator Charles Grassley told me he is optimistic that something will be done to prevent that.
1: What we can hope for is that we get a bipartisan agreement to have what we call a continuing resolution. Now, the ideal thing to do would be to do what Senator Lankford of Oklahoma has been trying to get done for several years now. He would have an automatic continuing resolution so that when you get to September 30th, you don't have the appropriation bills passed. You wouldn't have to pass a separate continuing resolution. You'd just continue to operate government in the new fiscal year at last year's level of expenditure until we got the new appropriation bills passed and signed by the president. It costs money to shut the government down. It costs money to open the government up, and when

0: We have all these fiscal problems. We shouldn't be wasting the taxpayers' money shutting down government and opening it up. Government functions to serve the American people, and you can't serve the American people if you aren't open.
1: The matter is complicated by the upcoming August congressional recess and more time off in October for campaigning before the midterm election. The Iowa Business Report is presented today by Iowa History Journal. Six issues a year filled with stories of Iowa's amazing past. More at iowahistoryjournal.com. I'm Jeff Stein for the Iowa Business Report. On the next Iowa Business Report, community solar projects may be a way to add to the energy grid without expensive infrastructure, we'll explain. And the new federal housing law has benefits for rural areas. That's this week on the Iowa Business Report. 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

0: The Catholic Messenger is the official newspaper of the Diocese of Davenport. Here's what you'll find in the July 23rd edition. Natural Family Planning supports couples and families. Iowa Legal Aid works to keep tenants housed. Interest surges in U.S. beatification of Georgia martyrs who died defending marriage, celebrating 50 years of growth in bluegrass. 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Catholics offer prayers and express solidarity over two ICE deaths in less than a week. Exhibit highlights St. John Paul II's U.S. visits. Women religious sue New York over law on assisted suicide. In columns this week, Kim Novak, Holy Noticing, OSV Movie Review, The Passion of the Christ to Return, Effie Calderola, The Shepherd Dies with His Sheep, John Oven, Dress for a Visit to God's House, Catholic Messenger Editorial, Catholics Must Join Data Center Debate. 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

0: Friends of MLK dedicated a new public mural at Davenport's MLK Park this week. The park, located in the area of 5th and Brady Streets in the city, now features the work of local artist Zay Williams, known as Zay, and is dedicated to the historical legacy of Dr. King with an eye on the future. Friends of MLK Executive Director Ryan Sadler says this mural is more than a piece of visual art dedicated to Dr. King. There's a rich history and culture in the area of 5th and Brady Streets in Davenport.
1: It's interesting when you look at the history of Davenport, you look at the different cultures that made up Davenport. You have the German American culture, you have the Irish American culture, you have the indigenous Native Americans, and eventually African Americans, and then much later in the 40s, 50s, you start looking at Mexican Americans coming to this area. This area was, Davenport was still segregated. It was redlined. There were some pretty unique districts that those ethnicities that I just mentioned, where they could live or couldn't live, mostly African Americans, Mexican Americans. By the time we run around to civilizing this area, the indigenous Native Americans were pretty much out of here. But so the idea of this location really became a mixed ethnic kind of hotspot, because you had the first black business here in this area. You also had a place called the Bluebird Tavern that had the likes of Louis Armstrong and Bix Beiderbecke playing together in that spot. So there was this molding of cultures. So Davenport has always had this, I think, unique piece where cultures did come together, but we also are not alienated from America, where we've also seen the ugliness of race and racism and prejudices. And so that's where the Ethiopia Road, Africa Road, Darktown Road, that's where those concepts came up. And so I didn't want to lose sight of our history. I need people to understand that that is a part of our history, but it doesn't have to be a part of our future. And so our tenet is that we talk about our history, we learn those things, we discuss those things, we don't hide them or shove them under the rug, we talk about them. Let's address what we can now, because that our history explains how we present and show up today, and we can do better if we know better.
0: Artist Zay Williams says he was inspired by Dr. King's Quad City visit to accept the 1965 Pachamon Terrace Peace and Freedom Award.
2: I've really wanted to learn just more about his presence here, so I had to really dig deep on the history. I know Ryan was telling me a little bit more about that. I wanted to put different elements together and give it a creative spin while also it being visually appealing too, So it was a really, really fun process, and I was excited to work on it. I really love that I could incorporate so many different things together so that, people are, curious, because artwork, it pops the question okay, what is this? What's behind it? Who is he? What did he do? What was his purpose here? So I really wanted the creativeness to create curiosity.
0: Did you know Dr. King appeared here in 1965 before you came into this particular project?
2: No, not at all. I had no idea that he was here. It wasn't until, Ryan told me to, research, and he obviously told me too, but, just learning more about his presence here, I was like, wow, that's amazing. We definitely need to know more about that.
0: This newly completed mural is on display behind the stage at MLK Park in Davenport. I'm David Baker reporting for KALA 88.5 FM.
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0: The 15th Avenue Christian Church is sponsoring a clothing giveaway on Saturday, July 25th from 11 a.m. to noon. 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Also, coats, sweatshirts, and plus sizes will be available. The giveaway includes many household items, shoes, and books. 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The church is located at 3600 15th Avenue in Rock Island. The phone number is 309-644-1176. It's the 15th Avenue Christian Church clothing giveaway coming up Saturday, July 25th from 11 a.m. to noon. 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Your KALA Quad City weather forecast for today is sun and clouds mixed, with an expected high of 77 degrees. Tonight, partly cloudy skies this evening will become overcast overnight, and a low temperature of 61 degrees. Tomorrow, we expect cloudy skies. And that's your KALA Quad City weather forecast here on 88.5 FM.
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0: Open the door.
1: I got it. Okay. Come on in.
0: Oh, that's better. Yeah. Mm, I can't stay long.
1: You can stay a little long. You can stay a little. No.

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1: You only been here a minute.
0: Hold up, we had our drink.

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1: 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The July-August issue features a cover story on the famous novel and film State Fair set in Iowa. 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If no budget or continuing resolution is passed by Congress by the end of September, another government shutdown will occur. U.S. Senator Charles Grassley told me he is optimistic that something will be done to prevent that.
2: What we can hope for is that we get a bipartisan agreement to have what we call a continuing resolution. Now, the ideal thing to do would be to do what Senator Lankford of Oklahoma has been trying to get done for several years now. He would have an automatic continuing resolution so that when you get to September 30th, you don't have the appropriation bills passed. You wouldn't have to pass a separate continuing resolution. You'd just continue to operate government in the new fiscal year at last year's level of expenditure until we got the new appropriation bills passed and signed by the president. It costs money to shut the government down. It costs money to open the government up, and when we have all these fiscal problems, we shouldn't be wasting the taxpayers' money shutting down government and opening it up. Government functions to serve the American people, and you can't serve the American people if you aren't open.
1: The matter is complicated by the upcoming August congressional recess and more time off in October for campaigning before the midterm election. The Iowa Business Report is presented today by Iowa History Journal. 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More at iowahistoryjournal.com. I'm Jeff Stein for the Iowa Business Report. On the next Iowa Business Report, community solar projects may be a way to add to the energy grid without expensive infrastructure, we'll explain. And the new federal housing law has benefits for rural areas. That's this week on the Iowa Business Report. 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

Every weekday in Topeka, third grader Linda Brown had to leave home at 7:40 a.m. to get to school by 9. She had to walk all the way across town through a railroad yard just to get there. And this infuriated her father, Oliver Brown, since another school, Sumner, was right in the neighborhood. But Linda was black, and the Sumner school was white. Oliver Brown tried in vain to register his daughter at the segregated school. He was frustrated time and again. But he was a man on a mission fueled by his faith in the Bill of Rights. He took his case all the way to the U.S. Supreme Court, where Brown versus the Board of Education became a civil rights landmark. On July 10, 1954, Chief Justice Earl Warren ruled that in public education, separate but equal, has no place. Freedom has a name, the Bill of Rights, a public service announcement of this station and the American Bar Association.

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0: Your KALA Quad City weather forecast for today is sun and clouds mixed, with an expected high of 77 degrees. Tonight, partly cloudy skies this evening will become overcast overnight and a low temperature of 61 degrees. Tomorrow, we expect cloudy skies. And that's your KALA Quad City weather forecast here on 88.5 FM.
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0: 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As a faith-based institution, we don't shy away from tension. We embrace it. At the intersection of faith and science, tradition and innovation, we lay the foundations to create effective, ethical leaders, ready to face challenges head-on and prosper in a rapidly changing world. Your future is calling. Will you answer? Apply now at sau.edu/apply.
1: 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KALA, Davenport.

Welcome to The Hungry Ear. This is show number 79. I'm your host, Jay Bryant, live every Thursday night from 7 to 9 p.m. on KALA 88.5 FM, playing jazz from classic and traditional to contemporary and the sometimes ecstatic outer edges. 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